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0: text. I have a flamethrower and a picture of Chuck Norris on my living room wall. Am I in a late relationship?
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If you

0: Yo, Nashville, we need to talk about your mural obsession. Everywhere you go, there's a mural. And everywhere there's a mural, there's somebody standing in front of it, taking a picture and another one. Okay, we get it. You were at the mural. What if, instead of just standing in front of the next great Nashville mural, you created it? 1029 The Buzz presents Paint the Buzz. We want you to create the next great piece of Buzz artwork that will be painted huge on the outside wall of Basement East. Whatever you come up with, just make sure it includes the Buzz logo big and bright. 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Except this time, you made the damn thing. 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

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Others yell at referees on TV while sitting on the couch in gym shorts. We just do this. 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

0: Yo, Nashville, we need to talk about your mural obsession. Everywhere you go, there's a mural. And everywhere there's a mural, there's somebody standing in front of it, taking a picture and another one. Okay, we get it. You were at the mural. What if, instead of just standing in front of the next great Nashville mural, you created it? 1029 The Buzz presents Paint the Buzz. We want you to create the next great piece of Buzz artwork that will be painted huge on the outside wall of Basement East. Whatever you come up with, just make sure it includes the Buzz logo big and bright. 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Except this time, you made the damn thing. 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

0: Yo, Nashville, we need to talk about your mural obsession. Everywhere you go, there's a mural. And everywhere there's a mural, there's somebody standing in front of it, taking a picture and another one. Okay, we get it. You were at the mural. What if, instead of just standing in front of the next great Nashville mural, you created it? 1029 The Buzz presents Paint the Buzz. We want you to create the next great piece of Buzz artwork that will be painted huge on the outside wall of Basement East. Whatever you come up with, just make sure it includes the Buzz logo big and bright. 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

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Nashville's Rock

0: Yo, Nashville, we need to talk about your mural obsession. Everywhere you go, there's a mural. 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

0: Hey, what's up, brother?
1: I'm sending a hand over to pick up a check from a client.
2: Brother, but do you want to go pick up a check?
1: Yeah, pick up a check from a client.
2: Oh, well, hey, man, I got this issue, kind of a medical issue, and I don't know who else to ask, but, you know, us being boys like we are, I thought I'd call and ask you.
1: Okay.
2: So I got like this, I don't know if it's a boil or an ingrown hair or what, but it is in a bad spot that nobody else wants to see. Could you look at it for me if I sent you a picture?
1: Look up,
2: right up by the chocolate starfish, bro.
1: It's probably a hemorrhoid.
2: A hemorrhoid?
1: Well, yeah, I'll check it out.
3: Hey! Hey! Hey! You're playing the brand new game show. Will you look at my ass?
4: That's a good friend right there.
3: That is a good friend.
5: All right, gotta go. See ya.
3: Zach will tell you what's going on. You guys can figure out where you're going to go on an all expense paid trip from Zach. Thank you, Zach. That was awesome.
1: I was just thinking about all those days my ass dragging the ground on fire.
3: Jesus. So just to be clear, the best of our knowledge, Zach does not have anything dangerous near his butthole.
6: But you can look if you want.
1: Oh, I do. I already took the picture. Like I said, I'm about to.
5: So this is serendipitous.
6: This is just a checkup.
3: All right, guys. Thank you. That was fantastic. God, I miss those games.
6: Oh boy, that's fun.
4: Two best friends. Their tips might touch.
6: He is funny.
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12: 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So women and men were sharing what was sort of the lightning bolt thing that happened to them sexually that changed their sex life. Would you like to hear some?
13: Oh, yeah.
12: This one. Quote, I was giving her a massage one day, and I asked, on a whim, hey, can I shave your butthole? Now, that's not inherently a, like, I don't think most guys would even want to hear that in a sexy moment, much less women, right? Would you find that to be?
9: Look, anytime we bring up these strange scenarios and we say, nobody's into that, there's always somebody who's into that.
12: Somebody's into everything.
9: I bet if you go to Pornhub, there's a category listing for it.
13: I mean, if I had missed a pube or something and there was just one little lonely pube on that brown island, then I would probably want my partner to be like, hey, you missed a spot. And maybe it's somewhere I can't reach or don't know. Like, sure, get down there and shake
12: You wouldn't
13: it for
12: get
13: me.
12: Self-conscious about it?
13: No, not with my partner now. I'd giggle probably now
12: okay,
13: if
12: yeah.
13: he did it.
12: It does matter if the person. Yeah,
13: yeah. Definitely.
12: Well, he goes on to say, I wasn't even thinking about it. I used my electric shaver, like his face one. It vibrates a lot. Okay. Next thing you know, she had me shaving everything bald. And she had celebrations with her body four times during the process.
13: Oh.
12: Now we start shaving things every few weeks and she looks forward to her trimmings.
14: Yeah, well, okay. I'm sure. I'm sure there's good a lot, lot of
12: stimulation. Why do you describe it like it's you're de-wooling sheep?
13: Could be.
14: Yeah, I mean, she might have a real coat, you know? Some people do.
12: Hmm. Okay, this one I'm going to have to work on the fly. Ready?
9: Mm-hmm. Yeah.
14: Yeah.
12: It was pretty much straight missionary for the first few years. Then we had opened it up to toys and other things that vibrate.
14: Sure. Okay.
12: Then we moved on to other positions. That's weird that they went missionary and then added toys but didn't try any other position, right? Normally it'd be missionary, maybe something else, and then whatever. Well, I'm not judging.
14: People are
12: I'm just
14: really
12: curious.
14: Comfortable on their back.
12: Doggy, prone, all that other stuff. A year ago, I was moistening my fingers.
9: Okay.
13: Okay.
9: All right, got it.
14: Yeah.
12: And I just started massaging the exit with my thumb.
9: Okay.
12: That has become a regular part of what she likes now.
9: Oh, like bowling ball style.
14: Well, yeah, that's you just figured that out.
12: So just last night, I used three fingers.
14: Oh, you wild man.
9: Wow.
12: Then four.
9: Okay.
12: Then put my whole hand in there.
13: Oh,
14: wow. Okay. Oh, you made her a mitten. My God, man. You gotta take that slow.
12: That we talked like about did. It afterwards, yeah. And she was so proud and amazed at how far things have gone from our boring, mild vanilla sex to using a whole hand
14: to the
12: making starbursts.
14: And now she becomes dilated.
12: Yeah.
14: I mean, take pride where you can, I guess.
12: I want you to know they included a photograph of the woman who had hot dog fingers in everywhere all at once. Everything everywhere all at once to go with that particular paragraph. I think that's very appropriate.
9: When you started to say they included a photograph, I was like, of what?
13: Yeah, I was in my exactly? brain. I was like, stop talking. No,
9: nope, no.
12: This gentleman writes, my girlfriend and I have never been vanilla. She likes to be tied up. You know, nothing wild. But she started an OnlyFans account in the summer, and it's been doing wonders. She's gained so much self-confidence. She'll do a photo set and then get herself all worked up, then send me pics, and I get all worked up. She's been getting a lot of requests for more explicit stuff, so that's leading to more experimentation. I started my own account on OnlyFans so I can appear in her content. Now we're porn stars.
14: Well,
9: I thought he was going to say, I don't have any subscribers. Yeah.
14: Now everyone just says, get that guy out of your shots. Got an ugly one.
9: It's a weird world that we're in now.
14: Yeah, it sure is.
9: You know,
14: it sure is.
9: And I don't fault anyone for taking full advantage.
12: If it makes you happy, I don't care what you do.
14: Yeah, if you can compartmentalize that, like it doesn't bother you, yeah, go ahead.
12: Yeah.
14: I mean, it would bother me. But
9: or not even compartmentalize.
14: Yeah.
9: Like some people, you don't, I don't think there's any shame involved in it for some people. And
14: No. Great. And if there's not, there would be for me, but
9: yeah,
14: unfortunately, because what a lucrative stream.
9: Yeah. I don't.
14: Of money.
9: In some cases.
14: Yeah. I mean, depending
9: on the genre,
14: all kinds of streams.
12: Are you ready for the next one?
9: Yeah.
14: Yeah.
12: Again, these are revelations people had that improved their sex life. I was always worried about how hairy my butt was.
14: I think that, you know, it seems to be a very, very broad concern for a lot of people. amount of hair inside the of the chute.
15: I had a very hairy backside, and I was always worried that she'd see my hairy ass and be grossed out. So I would always leave my pajamas on and just pull it through the front door.
9: Like the little pee flap?
15: Yeah. Okay. Finally, I couldn't take it anymore, and I went and got my ass hair lasered off. I shaved my head and grew a goatee all in the same month. Now I'm drowning in the P word, and nobody knows why.
14: Oh, is that right?
15: So, you made yourself
14: look like a 90s badass, and now, like, everybody yeah. wants you?
9: So he lasered his ass, but,
14: okay.
9: I mean, shaved his head. If he had that much hair where he had to get it, where he felt he had to get it lasered off, chances are he had hair elsewhere, too. Like, so does it just look like a negative?
15: Well, is he wearing skin to wear?
14: I mean, not necessarily, though. I mean, you know, hair grows back in those areas. If he didn't want to have to deal with going and getting a Brazilian or having it shaved every 3 weeks, then just taking care of that.
9: When they laser you, can they do like a fade?
14: Probably.
9: If you're at the barber, you know how they fade.
15: Blend it in?
9: Yeah, they fade it from like a 2 to a 4.
14: I don't think so.
15: Bet no one's listening who has blended butt hair. 1-800-947-3979.
9: Yeah, who's got a laser butt fade?
14: Yeah, I didn't get mine lasered out, but I did have it colored ombre style. Wow. Yeah. Goes from dark to light.
15: My girlfriend... Okay, this person's username is really inappropriate, and I want to tell you what it is, but I can't tell you on the air. I'll tell you off the air for sure. We call it the restriction game. She has to pick her of number of times that she can bounce on me. For example, we may start off with 10, and she can only do it 10 times. And she has to count out loud. Boy, this seems very, very unsexy.
14: I mean, it kind of does, but, you know, I guess.
16: Sesame Street. What the sex you're doing over here?
14: Yeah, it seems like a lot of pressure.
15: Count Bonkula. Yeah. What's going on here? The rule is she has to stop at 10 or whatever the number we both chose. Then we pick another number, and she has to bounce that many times. She has to stop herself or it's over if she cheats. Like you both quit and go,
14: If you just keep adding numbers, then what's the point of counting at all? I don't really understand.
15: She says, usually you want to give her less than she wants. So if she's like 25, you say, nah, you get 15. So make sure you go slow and concentrate. She ends up concentrating and focusing so hard. A lot of times she doesn't even make it to 15. Feels weird. But if they love it, knock yourself out. That would be a weird thing.
14: Yeah, if it works for you.
16: But then if you get to 15 and it hasn't happened,
15: they just add another number.
16: Sit there, and then you make like the Mormons, and have somebody else jump on the bed.
14: Time to start your numbers over.
15: I don't know if a lot of people, men or women, are going to be excited if you explain to them they're going to be on a pitch count for sex.
14: I don't think I would like that. It would be an inordinate amount of pressure, I think. And also, like Maitland said, I would be doing it like in the count voice the whole time. I'd be like, 7, 8 bounces,
9: Somebody's into that, though. Mm-hmm.
14: They might be. Yeah, if they were, then wow, so many explosions. But otherwise, probably just somebody walking out the door.
15: 1-800-947-3979. What turned your normal, traditional lovemaking into something more wild, something more crazy? It started with the shaving of the butt. It's gone on from there. This one, I don't know exactly how we transitioned into being deviants. We had a passable sex life, vanilla, but we were happy. Turns out neither of us were entirely happy with it. We both thought we were. It was really the one spot in our mostly awesome marriage where we had some amount of frustration. About 12 years ago, we both read about a half of a book called Mating in Captivity, Unlocking Erotic Intelligence, and decided, hey, you know what? We both read half of this sex book. Let's go to a sex club. We never finished the book, but we've been doing that every once in a while for a couple of years now. We don't have sex with other people, but having sex around other people is pretty fun. And it's really made us a lot hotter for each other.
9: What if the second half of the book, like had important information.
16: Nor is about like the dangers of going to sex clubs. Yes.
14: No matter what you might think, like it's never a good idea.
15: It's like, yeah, what if that book was written like Gone Girl, where the first half you're like, oh my God, she's gone. And then the second half, she's not gone. Spoiler
16: she's
15: alert.
16: She's just a girl.
15: Yeah. Man, some of these people, we started off vanilla, just did missionary. And then we thought, let's invite other people to be in the room and have sex with us at the same time. They went from missionary to group sex.
14: That's a real leap. That's a real leap.
9: Well, not group sex, because didn't she say that, or didn't they say that they didn't have sex with other people?
15: No, this is a different one. Oh, this is the next person. Altogether. We started having casual sex with mutual friends, and now we do positions other than missionary.
14: Wow.
15: Man, you got to be able to try something else before you invite again.
14: My God, yeah, that's like riding a bicycle and then getting the keys to a Ferrari. Like, that's a real jump.
15: What? Let's see. Other tricks people have learned. My husband is in his early 50s now, and I'm in my 30s. The sex we had before we got married was decent, and I had thought that our dynamic would be like that for a couple of years. It would have probably changed after he reached his 60s. I was okay with that. I love him no matter what. But the wild thing is, his drive has immensely increased. We started trying kinky fantasies and incorporating fetishes into our sex life. We use a side range of toys, accessories, fetish clothes, and even a switch in the dynamic. Sometimes I'll beat him mercilessly until I sit on him.
14: Whoa.
9: Until I sit on
14: sit
9: him.
14: Sit on him. Wow.
15: Somewhere that guy has some people who don't understand him.
14: Yeah. I'm curious about
16: that. That's a nice way to put it.
14: Like, mm-hmm. How she sits on him, too. Like, is it, like sexy sitting on top, like cowgirl? Or is it, like, crushing him?
15: Or making
14: like,
15: him
9: massive
15: fight.
9: Massive mocha.
15: Or making him fight for air.
14: Yeah.
9: Hmm.
15: Took the hubby 6 years of nagging me to convince me to allow him to enter the exit. Got super stoned. Sat on a pylon. Okay, that second part's not what it says. Just wanted to see if you're paying attention. It changed things. A new level of pleasure that's weird to describe, but it's all I want now. Boy, that might be for the guy. Careful what you ask for.
14: Oh, boy, yeah. I don't know.
15: Maybe not.
9: If he was all about it, you know, begging for 6 years.
14: Yeah.
9: Probably okay with that outcome.
14: Might have been in that department at some other point with somebody else.
9: Mm-hmm.
14: Perhaps.
15: Let's see. This one. We got into kink during COVID. This from somebody just texted in. That led to ENM. Does anyone know what that is? Everybody needs mud. Do you think that's what it stands for?
16: Ethical non-monogamy. Oh, an open relationship.
15: Okay. And this that makes sense. Contextually, now we're poly and we have a girlfriend.
9: Huh. All because of COVID.
14: Wow.
9: Look at that.
14: The disease is
9: silver lining.
14: Given.
15: Yeah. This one, my ex did that where he had his butt lasered and he had to go back like 3 or 4 times to get it completely gone. So it grows back kind of sporadically if you only get it lasered once.
9: Oh, now he has patchy butt hair.
15: That it itches.
14: Man, that's no good.
15: You know how it is when hair just grows in?
14: Your rectum has the mange.
9: It's all funny.
15: This text, your show has challenged us. We are doing the 365 challenge. Oh, well, good for you. Hope it goes well. Try not to tell strangers about it by accident.
9: Mm-hmm. Yeah, try not to text people randomly.
15: Maybe somebody you're helping through a charity, something like that. All right, more.
14: Just tell strangers through a microphone.
9: I'm pretty sure that's like a crime on some level, right?
14: Probably.
15: No.
14: Yeah, almost certainly.
15: It felt close enough. More on the way. It is the Free Beer Notwig Show.
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3: A text came in during the break saying, Steve, did you update Free Beer's count for the year on the text machine?
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3: Yeah, if you're not clear on what that means, Free Beer accidentally texted somebody who he meant to reply to for an Idiots for Underdogs donation by saying, we have had sex 170 times since our anniversary.
1: That part doesn't need to be included in this. It's not pertinent.
3: So somebody wants to know if we've updated that. So if you text keyword sexy to 1-800-947-3979, you'll get Free Beer's up to the minute. Tally for the year.
1: Are you keeping track?
3: Well, yeah, if it was 170, we have to update it.
4: All right. Okay. Now, is that standard spelling or with three X's?
3: Standard spelling.
4: Spelling of sexy.
3: Okay. Hold off a second on your text, though, until I update it.
1: 189.
3: Ooh. All right. 189.
4: My goodness.
3: Save. Okay. Now,
1: in 176 days.
3: Yeah. So if you text sexy, again, S-E-X-Y, to 1-800-947-3979, anytime, day or night, you're going to find out what Free Beer's up to the moment sex stats are.
1: Well, at least if you text right now.
3: I mean, right.
1: We're not going to update.
3: Swear,
1: are we updating it daily?
3: I swear to God, if that number goes up by the end of the show.
1: I'm going to be as confused as anybody if that happens.
4: Yeah. My goodness.
1: That number is not going up before the end of the show. Unless there's some sort of unanticipated visit that I didn't know was coming. All right, this started because we're talking about people said the thing that spiced up their sex life that they had no idea. A lot of these people said, you know what? It's we were having good sex before that in their with their relationship. This person writes, one thing that seems to have been a nice little icebreaker is taking turns. We decide before we start, as part of the foreplay, whose turn it is. Whoever's turn it is has to dictate exactly what they want.
2: Oh, basically, I like that.
1: That's a good idea.
2: The other partner
1: won't make any particular advances or make any moves. Whoever is it has to say what happens next.
3: That's really good. I bet that's really good, especially for a new relationship where you're still kind of feeling it out. You're not really sure what they're into.
1: Especially if both people are comfortable enough to share their true thing.
3: Mm-hmm.
1: I mean, you know.
4: Yeah.
1: Unless it's someone where one person's really open and has been kinky for a while and the other person has been like, sometimes I kiss with my eyes open. That's going to be a bit extravagant for someone.
4: I would not be
3: so kinky.
4: I would not be able to resist making really inappropriately timed jokes and ruining the entire situation. Like, and then she got off him and made him a sandwich. Like, you know.
2: No.
4: And then I go, oh, it's just it's trying to be funny. No.
3: And then he was mad that she used Dijon mustard. She had to do it again.
4: Oh, yeah. Well, if you're doing sex acts, though, be careful if you ask for Grey Poupon.
1: Have you ever ruined the mood? Ever ruined the mood with one line you thought might be funny at the moment?
4: Yes. I don't remember the line, but I've definitely done it.
1: The one that I did this weekend was, what do you think you are, a superhero? And she started laughing so hard that my stomach hurt from bonus laughter where I didn't even think it was that funny.
4: Mm-hmm.
1: She didn't think she was a superhero. Anyway, we take turns about what might happen. Whoever is it has to say what happens next. Both of us have to be more open physically. It's helped my wife to ask for and get exactly what she wants in the bedroom when before she felt timid to do so. It's an easy way to keep things playful. That is a great idea.
4: Yeah, I like that. Said. I think that one's good.
1: All right, try this one. For 15 years, the sex was very, very vanilla. These are all testimonials from people about how they spiced their life. Then my very brunette wife playfully put on a blonde wig that was part of one of our kids' Halloween costumes. And she said, hi, I'm Jeannie.
4: And she sounded just like that.
1: A little corny scene played out, and from that point forward, Jeannie became her alter ego sex bot.
3: Oh, wow.
1: We have quite the collection of... Jeannie likes to be tied up. The wife had never told him. And now Jeannie has, it's like it just putting that wig on completely unleashed.
2: Yeah.
1: Like she was comfortable saying, oh, these are just Jeannie. Like it's, my alter ego. Is that what, Marilyn, you have an alter ego?
5: Yeah, her name's Marilyn.
1: Yeah. That's kind of legit. Like, is Marilyn a little wild and crazy, or is she just angry, an angry drunk?
5: No, Marilyn just likes to run around and party, but Marilyn doesn't have sex.
1: Okay. Okay. Is Marilyn usually too drunk to make things happen?
3: Marilyn passes out in the gutter.
1: Yeah. Yeah. Marilyn sleeps and then wonders where she is.
4: Marilyn is too drunk to have.
3: Marilyn's never once slept in a bed.
1: I love the description. Marilyn likes to drink and party. Marilyn does not have sex.
4: Sex is hard in bathtubs.
1: Where Jeannie now has quite the collection of toys and restraints built up over the past 7 years. But we really went off the rails when our youngest left for college. I'm just over 50 and having more sex than any other point in my life. And Jeannie is having the sex of her life.
5: What about your wife?
3: Yeah, what about your poor wife?
4: Yeah, she's on the sidelines being real sad.
1: I feel like you should check in with her and make sure that this was her, like, innermost desires coming out. And she's not just like, oh, I got to do
2: now
1: this cosplay
2: to
1: keep this old guy's pencil sharpened.
3: Is it weird that it was their daughter's costume initially?
1: Yeah, I kind of think it is.
3: That seems weird.
4: I don't know. Yeah. I just kept thinking because my brain went to like Disney characters like, you know, Cinderella or, you know, Rapunzel or something. But also, what if it was something like a He-Man wig?
2: Or like a George Washington like, wig?
4: Like, they described the blonde style. It just said it was a blonde wig.
1: like Prince Valiant?
4: Yeah, it's like a Kate Gosselin haircut.
5: Ellen.
4: You know, this sucks,
5: Ellen.
4: Man.
1: Oh, that's hurtful.
4: Like, oh man, you're in something weird.
1: This one started using mirrors and it turned into filming ourselves. It's been a game changer because now we like trying new things to see how hot it looks. Oh, that reminds this.
2: Mirrors are fun.
1: Us talking about.
2: They are.
1: Yeah. They are
4: mirrors.
1: Fun.
4: Yeah, mirrors are.
2: Ooh, yeah.
4: Big fan. Great.
2: Mirrors in the right
4: fun.
2: Spot.
4: Yeah.
2: Get you a good little peek and suddenly you're just in a whole new world.
1: A mirror is good, but also sometimes when there's light in the room and it's dark outside, you catch the shadowy mirrored reflection off a dark window. I bet that's cool.
3: I've heard that's neat.
2: I've watched that from my neighbor's windows before. It looks cool.
3: I mean, no.
1: I really love the lighting it casts upon there. Beasts with two backs body. last week, Hot Wings and I were in a meeting. This just reminded me because you talked about trying to look like someone. And this guy, Matt, that you guys met, who was the CEO of the company, said, hey, do you know who you look like to me? And then Hot Wings goes, here we go. And he said, Phil Vassar, a country artist. And he showed me a photo. And I said, oh, well, I said, that's better than, yeah, I said, you know, whenever somebody says, you know who you look like.
4: That's a man with glasses. Okay.
1: So then in this meeting with two clients from different cities.
4: Yeah.
1: The guy says, well, who do people normally tell you that you look like? And Howie just gets so excited. He goes, ha-ha, listen to this.
4: That's like a whole list.
1: You know that lesbian comedian Hannah Gadsby? That one for sure.
2: Oh, you don't know her? What about Ellen DeGeneres?
1: That was next.
4: Top of the list.
1: That was next. I mean, I was relieved when we got to Macklemore.
3: Yeah, but that had to be like 6 or 7.
1: Oh, it was way too deep.
4: It was like, oh yeah, and Macklemore.
1: So then I got suckered into telling him the story about how the whole thing started that time we did that gender change app where it gave Hot Wings long blonde hair
4: or whatever,
1: long blonde hair and all sorts of makeup, and Steve got long hair that matched his color, and then mine gave me a little lip gloss and did no other changes. So things are going great.
4: Just looked like a woman named Nance.
1: Talks a lot about her beach volleyball days at the local bar. Oh, Nance. I bet you weren't as good as you thought. Hey, our phones? 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
6: 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I'm Dagwood. 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You can see the whole line up there at 1029thebuzz.com/tickets. We're at 74 right now. Heat advisory starting a little bit later this morning. Going to run all the way up to Friday night. 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
4: Tell you more in a moment about why Steve is celebrating the day so many different ways.
3: Yeah, a lot of big things going on in my world today. I'm just going to embrace this.
4: I don't know how you juggle them all.
1: So how long has this rubber duck for Jeep owners been a thing, Steve? What is that? Duck a Jeep? Yeah. Jeep ducking?
4: When did you start this?
3: Jeep ducking.
1: Is that what it's called?
3: I believe so, yes.
1: So people put rubber ducks on Jeep Wranglers.
3: Let me explain it to you, Free Beer, since you obviously don't understand.
1: I don't. It's a Jeep thing.
3: Yeah, it's a Jeep thing.
4: Who would understand
3: that? Well, everyone knows the Jeep wave. That's if you're driving around and you see another Jeep, you have to wave at them.
1: But only if you have the newer Jeep, you have to initiate the wave, right?
3: Yeah, what? I know that there are ground rules about who initiates.
1: Somebody has an old 80s or, I don't even know, but an old Willys Jeep. Mm-hmm. They never have to raise their hand first. They're waving back to you in your 2003 Jeep Wrangler.
3: Yeah, exactly. It's seniority that plays a part in it somehow.
4: Yeah, obviously. So, the younger cadet has to salute first.
3: Right. Yeah.
1: So what is the duck thing?
3: The duck is, it's a complex thing. If you're driving around and you see another Jeep that you like, you stop and put a rubber ducky on it.
1: You just carry Jeep ducks everywhere you go.
3: Some people do.
1: So, do you have ducks?
3: I do not have ducks.
1: Is it because you're out, right?
3: I've never been ducked.
4: Put too many out.
1: You've never been
2: boring Jeep.
3: No, I've never been ducked.
1: Why don't you up your Jeep game?
2: Yeah, put some eyelashes on your front.
3: I gotta finish building this stupid shop first.
4: Well, so will yours qualify for it?
3: I mean, you gotta, there's rules.
4: Comanche.
3: Is it only a Wrangler, or do you do a Cherokee too? Or
1: have you considered ducking around and finding out? Boom, duck.
2: Ooh, duck joke.
1: I got that because Ryan in Tennessee has that sticker on his Jeep.
3: Oh, wow.
1: Duck around and find out.
2: I've seen Jeeps that have like little shelves on their rear view mirror, or their side mirrors, so people can set the ducks right there for them.
3: Oh, that's so convenient.
4: Oh, that's really nice of them to assume that they would get one and plan ahead.
1: A bit presumptive.
3: This is all so stupid.
2: No, you love it.
3: That and naming your Jeep or your vehicle, like altogether, not just Jeeps.
1: You've never named a vehicle?
4: Never given it a nickname of some sort?
3: I don't think
4: like
3: so.
4: Even like
1: you used to refer
4: bucket.
1: To the Blue Ranger you had as Old Blue?
4: No, that was me. That was my pickup truck.
1: Yeah, Howings was stupid. You're right, Steve.
4: And mine was mine. No, it was a great name for that.
3: I think it's one thing if you refer to your vehicle as something, but with Jeeps especially, you know how because the hood kind of rolls over. So a lot of times it'll say like Wrangler or Rubicon or something right on the hood. It really, really bugs me when people put a custom sticker on there that says Mr. Stomper or something like that.
2: Yeah, that's stupid.
4: It's
3: big rig.
4: Pretty lame.
3: Jeep truck.
1: Shannon in Maine says my 2009 Jeep Liberty was ducked and it's a complete POS.
4: Liberty? Who ducked a Liberty?
1: Yeah.
2: That's a rude duck.
4: That's basically a car.
2: That's a sympathy duck right there.
3: And I know that what I'm saying right now goes against a lot of people's Jeep thoughts and feelings.
1: How lame must you be with your Jeep, Steve, that you've never been ducked? This text, I have a Jeep Patriot from 2016. I've been ducked a couple times.
4: A Patriot? Wow.
1: I mean, that's why you're lashing out.
3: I'm kind of insulted
1: you
3: now.
1: You can't get yourself a rubber ducky.
4: Wow, yeah. I mean, if a guy with a Patriot can get one, surely you should be able to get one for a classic as you've got.
3: Cam in Nashville just sent a picture. He said, I've got ducks. He's got like five ducks right there.
4: Now, this does not surprise me. I think if anybody was going to be a Jeep duck man, it would be Cam. But it's okay for him for some reason. He's got a weird little pass on all of his enthusiasms.
1: This text, I have a Suzuki Sidekick that's filled with rust, and I got a Jeep duck.
3: Whoa.
1: I mean, you're not even trying, Steve.
3: No.
1: Well, not everything's bad for Steve. Some of his loves are happening, and Steve loves pickleball. He's always talking about right. How there's the no volley zone. They call it the kitchen. You can't volley in the kitchen.
3: No, you can't volley
1: in the kitchen. He's always saying that. How the rule is that the first server of the game is the second server. So the beginning score is 0-0. So you're always talking about these weird rules
3: right,
1: that I don't understand.
3: Guys, did you know today's National Pickleball Day? Do you want me to just play the song that me and my singers came up with?
2: How hard did you work on this?
4: I would love that.
1: Last year's song that you guys did was stupid, and we didn't play it.
3: Do you remember the lyrics?
1: For last year's song? Yeah. I know it was to We Didn't Start the Fire, but I didn't memorize the lyrics because it was stupid.
3: It's a long song.
1: Yeah. Well, first of all, it was called We Don't Volley in the Kitchen Zone. And I didn't know what that meant.
4: No, I still don't really.
3: All right, well, we dumbed it down for you idiots this year.
1: Okay.
3: Hopefully you'll understand this one.

0: Take it better.
1: I'm laughing.
0: No, you're not. It sounds like you're pretty upset. Like a little bitch.
2: Sounds like you're upset, baby.
0: Somebody's going to put a sad duck on your dash, dum-dum.
1: Oh, I can only hope.
2: Oh.
1: Waiting
0: duck
1: for years.
0: Duck filled with big teary eyes.
1: Mm-hmm.
3: Can't find my mommy.
4: Why do they make fun of my love for Jeeps? I'm a good songwriter. Pickleball's not stupid. Anybody can play.
2: Pickles.
4: Yeah.
2: Where's my pickle me Elmo?
0: Play your song. Play your
4: pickle
0: song.
4: Pickle me Elmo.
0: Play your song Jeep. That's a cover of that song by Radiohead.
4: No. Let's talk more about pickle me Elmo. Because that sounds like a dildo.
0: Is it, Steve? Listen to him. He's so sad.
2: I assumed it was when I saw the receipt for it.
0: Hear that? He's crying so hard. It is what it is.
4: It is.
1: Yeah.
0: This too shall pass.
1: Yeah. Yep.
2: But like, oh, on God. To something else.
0: Back in a minute. It is the Free Beer and Hot Wing Show.
5: 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Hey, coming up in a few seconds, we'll get you qualified for some Nashville Sounds tickets. Mitchell Bone on the bone phone from Lebanon at Wilson County Chevy Buick GMC. Mitchell, we're now into September, so there's about 3 weeks left of summer. And if our Buzz listeners' goal were to get a brand new vehicle this summer, they get about 3 weeks to come see you.
6: 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And it's not hard to do. 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
8: Remember when Hot Wings said this?
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9: That's a hot take? Yeah.
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9: These gals make basketball look so hard.
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9: Let's ask the fan.
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10: They make it look not as hard as you thought.
11: Right, yes.
10: Okay, keep going.
12: Please, more compliments for these young athletes.
11: Those girls are aggressive, though.
10: Wow.
11: It's like watching the late 80s Pistons, the way they beat each other up.
9: Women's basketball is significantly more physical than men's basketball.
11: There's so many elbows and hip checks.
9: I have no idea that those gals thought they were doing something real.
11: Oh, my God. Well, I knew that they thought they were doing something real, but they are aggressive and mean. Like, this is actually a little more fun than I thought it would be to watch.
10: This whole time, I thought it was Dainty Virgin.
11: No, but some of them, like, they're really good.
9: I thought they called a foul on them for sweating.
11: Yeah.
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9: Broadcasting from the O'Reilly Auto Parts Studios, your professional parts people. We've talked a lot about real life and how things can be difficult and insurance and how dumb it is and all that stuff.
11: Yeah.
9: Maybe you're fed up. You're like, what could I do instead? How about goat life? You're going to live like Tom Brady? No, an actual goat.
11: An actual goat.
14: Maybe becoming an animal is about relinquishing control over your own fate in a way.
9: Now, I'm going to have you stop it right there. That's Thomas Thwaites. Exhausted by the stresses of modern life, Thomas decided to forego home comforts and test if the grass is really greener. According to the Daily Mail, by living as a goat in Switzerland.
11: Hmm. Huh.
15: The 35-year-old from London was so serious about his abnormal idea that he spent a year creating prosthetic goat legs.
11: Why would this be necessary? If you're tired of the hustle and the bustle, can't you just, I don't know, live in a cabin off the grid? Do you need to actually act like a goat?
15: Like with fake legs?
16: Hey, goat!
15: He wanted to gallivant around the Alps on all fours. He also added an artificial stomach that would allow him to eat grass.
11: Oh, what? Jesus, wait. This guy, he should be off a grid. He should be nowhere near LinkedIn. I know that.
16: Hey, goat.
15: The concept may seem strange, but the bigger goal was to get outside of myself and experience the world from a new perspective, said this guy. It was an experiment that has ended since then. When I first had the idea, a lot of people called me crazy.
11: Yeah.
15: But I was fed up with life and I needed a break. So I thought I'd make myself have a break by making everything 10 million times harder.
11: That's not crazy. It's stupid.
15: Let's hear more from Tommy Thwaites.
14: Because I suppose we're all trying to control our lives and kind of fight this battle to kind of retain control.
11: He has created this outrageous contraption that looks like a lot of bent wood bolts and hockey skates.
17: What I see right here is passion.
11: All right.
17: And turned on by passion? You know, not yet, but I'm getting
12: red
17: there.
12: Red flag, Kelly.
17: This is dedication.
15: If this guy had left a job at a law firm to do this, would you be living in England right now?
17: I mean, maybe.
15: Or on the hills of Switzerland.
17: Honestly, this is the kind of passion I'm looking for in life, guys. This is real commitment right here.
11: Yeah. If you hear the word solicitor or barrister, that's the same thing in England.
15: Hey, so stay away from them. Kelly's new husband grazing in the field.
17: Oh, we're getting there.
11: Man, look at him. Ass up.
14: Over our lives. But I think it's...
17: Look, this is beautiful English countryside.
15: Switzerland.
17: Switzerland's countryside. Even better.
11: England has changed.
17: They never started no wars or nothing over there in Switzerland. No.
12: So he's crawled into this thing now that like suspends him in a kind of like a basket.
17: Like a goat, you mean? It's perfectly like a goat.
12: But it looks like if he slips a little bit and he's on a hill, he's going to roll forever.
15: Oh, yeah.
12: He's
17: going to be like that. Never gonna be stop. Great for
15: he's
17: going to
15: be like that Russian in that orb off the side of a hill and gone.
14: What this project about becoming an animal is really getting at is...
15: I think part of the appeal is the ease with which he moves on a flat floor now that he's a goat man.
11: Yeah, it's seamless. There's barely any wobbling at all.
15: It looks like every step is a struggle. Like if someone had been in a wheelchair after an accident and they stood up and started to walk, that's what he looks like in his contraption. Except theirs is progress. His is a million steps backwards. Yeah,
11: I'm far more impressed with his woodworking skills than I am his... is goading.
17: He looks like one of those animals that lost its back legs. So somebody who's super nice in the community built them like an animal wheelchair. And he's trying to figure it out. I don't know why he didn't just go on all fours immediately.
15: This does remind me of when my old dog Max, his hips went bad and he lost control of his legs and I bought him wheels. He was so confused and scared of it.
11: Yeah. Give us a call and tell us about the last time you created what would be called a contraption.
14: This desire to experience the world from something else's perspective.
11: This dummy.
14: Because we're all completely trapped inside our own.
15: What is the drawback? I mean, not only do you get to live this baller ass life, but you get to be hot and sexy.
11: Yeah.
15: What? Hey.
12: Yeah. Don't talk about Kelly's future ex-husband like that.
11: Yeah.
17: Look, he's got like an aerodynamic helmet on.
11: He's got a teardrop helmet.
17: Yep.
15: Because his speed is so high.
17: He's even got a contraption on the front of his hands, which I can only imagine that he has to actually put his fist into so he can bend forward like sheep and goats do. I mean, it's evolved, guys. This man is a genius.
11: Yeah, it does look like he shed the original contraption.
12: His exoskeleton.
17: I can't imagine why.
15: You know who's happy about this? Goats. They're like, wow, thanks for doing this. We're glad you're here.
11: My God, please let a ram come.
14: Brain and our own perception of the world. And so what I'm trying to do is to try and kind of get outside of myself
17: God, it's crazy because, like, you could still be outside of yourself by being outside next to goats using what you've already been given, mainly being thumbs.
15: Yes.
17: And just pull grass out of the ground and just eat it yourself and really put on some goat ears and do it. But you had to do the whole on all fours, and he took grass out of the ground with his mouth.
15: Yes.
17: Yeah. You have hands, sir.
14: Experience the world from a completely different perspective.
11: Oh my God.
12: Just imagine if you're walking through the countryside and you come across this guy.
15: 60% of the population would think it's Bigfoot.
12: I'd kick him down a hill.
15: Yeah. I totally wanted to kick him down a hill the whole time, but I didn't want to say it because I think I'm just angry.
12: Yeah.
11: He looks like he,
15: thank you.
11: He looks like he wandered away from a film doing CGI.
15: Yeah.
11: Like, are you he's supposed to be Gollum? Yeah,
15: It does remind me of that.
11: He looks stupid.
15: Like,
11: man.
15: When you see it, like, how it looked before the big screen.
11: Yeah.
15: Oh, it's a douchebag on a hill.
11: This is a guy supposed to be a raptor.
17: I mean, honestly, though, if I could be an animal, I'd be a giraffe. I'd dress up like a giraffe for a day. Somebody put me on stilts and extend my neck like 30 feet or however long they are. Just to know what
15: just
17: it's
15: to
17: like.
15: Have that long tail.
17: Yeah.
15: Would you eat leaves off trees?
17: Yeah. What does that taste like immediately off
15: Couldn't
17: of a tree?
15: You just find a tree that's not as tall and eat it the way you are now?
17: Yeah, yeah. I could. But
11: the ones at the top are scrumptious
17: and soft.
15: Why is it all you animal people need to build things?
17: So we can show how creative and smart we are.
11: I guess.
17: We can be beauty and brains.
11: I guess.
15: The adventurous researcher landed on the idea of, wait a minute, hold on. He says, when I first had the idea, a lot of people called me crazy, but I was fed up with my life. One day I was walking with the dog of a friend. This guy can't even get his own dog, and noticed that the dog just seemed really happy about life without any worries. And I thought, man, that must be great. He considered becoming a dog, but he was not keen on eating meat.
11: I don't think dogs are happy because of their vantage point. I think they're happy because they're too dumb to have real world problems like humans.
17: Yeah. Well, I mean, honestly, if I could just take a dump in somebody's yard and someone else cleans it up for me, happy life.
15: Yeah.
11: Yes.
15: You know, it's never going
11: to
15: happen.
11: You don't need to be on all fours to do that.
15: You know, it's never going to happen to a dog. What happened to Tommy when we explained insurance?
11: No.
15: You can explain insurance all day long to my dog Buddy, and you know what he's going to do? Bring you a racquetball.
11: Yeah.
15: It's going to be the most joyous moment of his life.
17: And honestly, pet insurance is the one thing that doesn't feel like a scam. It's like $5 a month and it covers everything. It's kind of great, actually.
15: I'm trying to get it for myself.
11: Yeah.
17: Yeah, for real.
15: The adventurous researcher then landed on the idea of becoming an elephant, but realized they seem to have the same problems we do. Elephants get sad and get upset, and they also suffer from PTS, post-traumatic stress.
11: Okay.
15: That's exactly the sort of thing I'm trying to get away from, he said.
11: He needed a dumber animal.
15: Hey, goat. Goats. Hey, goat. Come be dumb like me. Goats offered a seemingly perfect solution. Having applied for a university grant to study goat psychology.
11: Oh, God.
15: This guy's always been useful. Thomas tracked down a goat herd in the village of Wolfenschießen in Switzerland, which was prepared to take him in for a few days. While the animals grazed, then came the challenge of living as a goat, which meant being able to walk on all fours and digest grass. That's when he went to work.
11: I bet a lot of great knowledge was learned.
18: But he's really good at parkour now.
17: Oh, yeah.
18: Goats are great at that.
11: Or his knees are shot.
18: Yeah.
11: Can
15: you imagine if he ends up with a lady and he starts pulling your pubes out with his teeth because he thinks they're grass? Kelly, your laugh made me think you might be into it.
17: I mean, I thought about what it'd be like for a second. I was like, I wonder
15: like
17: if
15: Maitland it's... was disgusted, but you went,
17: well, you got to think about it before you judge. Yeah.
11: Do I want them torn out? I don't know.
15: You always say don't kink shame, and you didn't.
17: Nature's flaws.
15: Maitland, however, judgy.
11: Yeah.
15: Nature's flaws.
11: Yeah.
15: Let's see. This guy, Thomas, the guy that lived as a goat, said, the other thing I reckon I found is that goats are better people. They live much more in the moment than we do.
17: Goats are
11: they're not better people.
15: Goats were looking at TikTok.
11: They're better goat. They're better at being goats.
15: Only one goat took a photo of the grass and posted it on Insta.
11: Yeah.
15: Thomas felt he had integrated with the herd and even gained a new friend. He said the best moment was when one of the goats suddenly decided he was going to be my friend and followed me everywhere. She would muzzle me with her nose and like to have me close. The goat herd told me at the end that they accepted me as one of their number.
11: Oh.
15: It was a great feeling.
11: Oh, he is having sex with those goats.
17: Oh, yeah.
11: Telltale signs. Everything he just said.
15: He did write a book Goat Man. How I took a holiday from being human. And he won an award.
18: I kind of want to read it.
15: An ignoble award for stupid wastes of science money.
11: Okay,
15: but he won an award. You want to read it?
18: I think so.
15: If it's as entertaining as this because of how stupid it is, I'm on board. Heck yeah. Boy, wish all the goat men the best of luck.
11: Yeah.
15: More on the way. It is the Free Beer and Otwig Show. Nashville's Rock Station 102.9 The Buzz. I'm Dagwood. 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
3: Yeah,
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1: So yeah, I don't know.
3: Kid that day.
1: Yeah, me.
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3: Paired with an idiot. Decker does afternoons on the Razor, and he is helping us out.
2: Greggy Woot!
3: Woot! Unnecessary.
1: Got a Greggy Woot shirt in the house.
3: We do. We have four contestants who are ready to play. They will be paired with one of us four idiots. Each of us idiots has made a list of 10 things. We can't have our own list. They can be in a category or they're not. And the idiot has to describe the 10 things on the list to the contestant in 60 seconds or less. Mm-hmm. But we can't use the words or phrases that are on the list. That covers it, right?
1: I believe it does.
3: All right.
1: I believe it does.
3: Our first contestant. Sir, what is your name?
6: Donovan Cussard.
3: All right. Donovan, did you just giggle after you said your name?
6: I'm sorry, what?
3: Oh, boy. Donovan, have you had any beer today?
6: Yeah, two Coors and two Bloody Marys.
3: Okay, this adds up.
1: All right, perfect. All right.
3: If you add all that together, it's a 0.16. So Donovan
2: might be higher than that.
3: We learned earlier, Donovan is the one, if you listen to the show a lot, you may have caught this, who sent us a text about what should I do because he had a raccoon that he had trapped.
1: Oh!
3: And the question was, rehome or not? And so when I learned it was him, I said, did your friend eat that raccoon? Because if you missed the follow-up, he said, well, I talked to the DNR because we told him he should rehome it because we're a bunch of babies. And the DNR said, we can't rehome it
1: unless you
3: get permission from wherever you take it, right?
6: Yeah, private property landowner. I got to get permission to rehome it.
1: It's a nuisance pest. So
3: seemed unlikely. And so then what happened? Did your friend eat it for the YouTube channel?
6: Unfortunately, no. His wife was highly against it, so he decided not to take it.
3: Is it in your car?
1: Is it your roommate now?
6: It's not in the backseat of my truck. It is currently fertilizing a farm field.
1: Okay. All right. Okay.
3: So you put him to work for you. Got it.
1: Yep.
3: He's a hired hand.
1: Giving back to the earth.
3: Donovan, you get to, as the first one, you get to choose the idiot you want to be paired with from all four of us. Me, Hot Wings, Steve, or Kelly.
6: I'll take Steve.
3: Okay, right. Steve. Right. Pick one.
7: Great. I got my own list.
3: Choose a different one.
7: Take that one. I got Hot Wings' list.
1: All right. Your list today is things that are scarce in Green Bay.
7: Okay.
1: Things you're not likely to find in Green Bay, or at least it's a little bit challenging.
7: We got this.
1: All right. 60 seconds on the clock. Donovan, are you ready to go?
6: Yeah.
7: Remember to pass if you need to.
1: Steve, you ready to go?
7: Yes.
1: All right. Here we go. On your mark. Get set. Begin.
7: Okay, these, it's not a mountain, but it's a lot smaller than that. Rolling
6: hills?
7: Yes. Okay, this is what you see in the desert. It's spiky and it has water in it.
6: Cactus.
7: Yes, this is a thing that you'll find in the ocean. It's got like tentacles.
6: Octopus.
7: Calamari is...
6: The baby octopus. Squid.
7: Yes. Okay, these... and the blank red glare, the bumps bursting in air. Elon Musk launches these up into space.
6: Spaceships.
7: No.
6: Satellites.
7: No, it's a basketball team also has this name, the Houston...
6: Globes.
7: Nope. boy, I gave you three examples.
6: Pass.
7: Okay. You eat this after dinner.
1: Nope, there's only one ass.
6: Dessert. Ice cream.
7: Okay. Yes. Wait, did he get it?
1: No.
7: Okay. You eat this after...
1: You're describing the wrong word.
4: Yeah.
7: Oh, okay. This is really hot, and there's a lot of... You know, it's funny. I thought of that, and I was like... One S, yeah. But then I always remember two S's for dessert because you always want more.
1: Yep. So the word, in case there's any confusion, was desert.
7: Desert.
1: And Steve was trying to describe dessert.
7: Dessert.
3: Boy, that was going to be tough, Doc.
1: But,
6: I was right. He said thing after you eat for dinner.
1: Yep.
3: Yeah, you got it.
1: It's true. Just he was just, it's not what he was supposed to be describing. He was supposed to describe a desert. You passed on rockets after much, much work.
3: Boy, do you need some extra time to tally this up?
7: I gave three different examples for that, too.
3: Mm-hmm. He said the Houston Globes, my favorite global basketball team.
4: You didn't get to lobsters. You didn't get to lobsters, gumbo, mermaids, mountains, or sobriety.
7: Mm. Yeah, that's
6: sobriety is very scary here.
4: Tough to find here.
3: Well, Donovan, you're in first place with three right now.
7: All right, man. We got this.
8: All right. Let's shift around. Yep.
3: Sir, what is your name?
9: I am John.
3: Hi, John. Hey, how are you?
9: Good. How are you doing?
4: Good.
3: John, which idiot do you want to be paired with?
9: I'll do you, Freebeer.
3: Okay.
4: All right.
3: I have Kelly's list. John, what do you do?
9: I work at a paper converting company.
3: What do you convert it to? Trees? Like backwards reverse engineering?
9: Trees to rolls to your
3: Got
9: butt.
3: It. To my butt. Got it. I need that.
4: Okay.
3: All right. John, same rules, only you can pass.
9: Yes, sir.
10: Freebeer, John, today your list are, you are going to be guessing from a list of things that wouldn't survive in someone's safety square for 3 months.
3: Okay.
10: Freebeer will be reading these clues to you or giving you clues. John, only you can pass. Are you ready to play?
9: Yes.
10: Yes, Freebeer, are you ready?
3: Oh, never been more ready.
10: Your turn begins in 3, 2, 1.
3: All right, John, this is a sweatshirt that doesn't, it may have a zipper, may not, but it has something.
9: Hoodie?
3: Yeah.
10: Yeah.
3: This is a type of car from Ford, and it's
9: Mustang.
3: Yes.
10: Yeah.
3: This is Kelly's last name, and it's all over the
9: Cheese.
3: Table.
10: Mm-hmm. Yep.
3: This is what you make out of an avocado. You squash it
9: guacamole.
3: Up.
9: Guacamole.
3: Yes.
9: Yeah.
3: This is what everyone thinks I order at every restaurant.
9: Chicken fingers.
10: Yeah, so we'll accept it.
3: This is what we're wearing on our ears.
9: Headphones.
3: Yes.
10: Yeah.
3: If a Sharpie is an example of this.
9: Marker.
3: What kind of marker?
9: Permanent marker.
3: Yes. Yeah. There's some of these. They're green right on the table there.
9: Grapes.
3: Yeah.
10: Yeah.
3: You put this, your can in one of these to keep
9: Koozie.
3: It cold. Yeah.
10: Yes.
3: And this is this.
9: Can.
10: That is not fair.
3: Say it.
9: Coke.
3: What kind?
9: Diet Coke.
3: Yeah.
10: Woo. That's not fair.
3: Don't say it's not fair. You're the dummy that looked at the table and named everything.
10: I know.
7: I don't think you should have given him chicken fingers.
2: It was chicken tenders, right?
10: I know, but I always say chicken fingers, but I wrote chicken tenders, and I thought I should scratch that out and put chicken fingers, and I didn't.
4: Although we also have always said you can't do charades, and you did this.
10: Yeah. And you grabbed pointed at a grape.
4: Then
10: so, yeah, you don't get Diet Coke, you don't get grapes, and you know what? Now that I think about it, you don't get chicken tenders.
4: Wow.
10: You only got 7.
4: That really took a turn.
7: You got 6.
3: I wrote down a 10 because there's a bunch of crybabies up here.
4: Oh, boy, I got to stop that. Yeah. Music was premature. I apologize.
3: Well done, John. We got 10.
9: Thank you.
6: Nope.
10: Oh, yeah. You didn't get hoodie either. You got 6.
4: Yeah. The official rules are that's what it says.
10: No charades.
9: Mm-hmm.
10: No directly pointing at objects.
9: Yeah. Sorry.
4: Man, that
9: loser.
10: 6. But you're still in first, so that's good.
4: That's something.
3: All right. Well, we're going to have some time for me to swallow all the rage.
10: It's not the first thing you swallowed this morning.
3: Boom.
7: Fallacious
3: roast
7: joke.
10: I was talking about the cheese on the table, guys.
3: I didn't do it on purpose. I was laying on my back, and I just went there.
11: Jesus, look at this stupid gaping mouth. Let's put stuff in it.
3: Also, side note, between me and Donovan and John, there are so many pockets up here because we are bringing the cargos back.
7: You guys.
4: Wow. Oh, you guys are pocket heavy.
10: What?
4: Pocket rich.
3: Yeah.
4: Yeah.
3: So
9: yeah, those are cargo joggers.
4: Yeah.
9: Jargos.
4: Well, jargos are those are cargo action pants.
9: They're cargers.
4: What those are.
3: Action cargos.
4: Yeah.
3: Yeah, right?
4: Yeah. Mm-hmm.
3: All right, let's meet our next contestant. Ma'am, what is your name?
12: Nicole.
3: Hi, Nicole.
12: Hello,
3: how are you?
12: I'm wonderful.
3: Nicole, what do you do?
12: I'm a paralegal.
3: Okay, you got any juicy cases you're not supposed to talk about?
12: Probably not.
3: Do you have any boring cases you don't want to talk about?
12: Probably not.
9: Okay.
3: So yes to both of those, but you just can't.
12: Yes, I have a lot of juicy stuff to talk about, but I'm not going to talk about it.
3: That's a great choice. Okay. That's why you'll still be employed.
12: Yes.
3: All right. You have two idiots to choose from. It's Hot Wings and Kelly.
12: I'm going to choose Kelly as my tampon sister.
10: Oh, God. When I walked in this morning, I didn't grab her, or I grabbed her name and then totally forgot. She goes, I'm wearing a pad because of you.
12: Aww. I heard that, girl, and it was amazing.
10: Yeah.
3: It's too bad we didn't think of it. That Kelly has a place we could have put that raccoon from Donovan earlier.
4: Yeah. She's used to having stuff living up there.
3: Yeah. That thing would have soaked up a lot while it fertilized.
10: Oh, God.
3: Kelly, choose one or two.
10: I shall choose one. Free beer, I got your list.
3: Oh, good. All right. Kelly will be describing 10 things dads like.
4: Mm.
3: 10 things dad like, Nicole, likes, Nicole. Remember, only you can pass. Kelly, don't say any of the words or phrases on there. Are you ready?
10: Yes, I'm ready.
2: Kelly, also, don't point to things on the table and say, just say this.
3: Oh, yeah. Okay.
2: Because that's illegal, too.
4: Yeah.
3: Oh, boy.
10: Okay.
3: Yeah. Don't hope you don't need any help from the judge on this one.
10: I won't be a cheater, so probably won't be. Ooh, shots fired.
3: All right, your turn begins. When I say go. In 3, 2, 1, on your mark, get set, go.
10: Oh, this is the type of meat that you would cut into. You can get a filet, a sirloin. It's beef.
12: Mignon?
10: No, it's just like the more general, like when you say, oh, I want blank.
12: Steak?
10: Yes. This is what you drink. It's like Miller Lite, Bud Light, Coors.
12: Beer.
10: Yes. Oh, this is what you put, you go and you knock down all the pins and it's a bowl.
12: Bowling.
10: Yes. This, oh gosh, they got really big tires on them. They're really big, big vehicles, but not...
12: A truck?
10: Yes, but it's a big one, like a real big one.
12: A diesel?
10: Not an 18-wheeler, but the ones that you would see at like the shows and stuff like that. They call them, you can pass if you want to.
3: Can't do that.
4: No, that's illegal.
10: Okay.
2: Stop.
10: Now people are shouting it out, so we're just going to pass on that one. This is something that your father would say, and it would be funny. They call them a...
12: Dad joke.
10: Yes. Yes. This is 2 + 2 = 4. We would call that...
3: Time.
10: Math.
3: Man, you got 4. Struggled with monster trucks.
10: I know. I didn't know how to describe that. Yeah. Sorry. I should have been like, this is an energy
2: Bigfoot,
10: drink.
2: Bigfoot. Gravedigger.
10: Yeah.
3: We didn't get to... You had started math. We didn't get to epilepsy.
4: Oh, boy. Good thing.
10: Yeah.
3: Epilepsy, card games, football, and folding chairs were waiting for you in queue.
10: Yeah.
4: Okay. Okay. All right.
10: Good job, Nicole. I struggled there. That was my bad.
3: Okay. Too bad. It's hard to believe you worked on that great list earlier of things you can see, and now you struggled here. Maybe you could do a new list, like numbers between 1 and 10 and names of people near us.
10: I think you're just talking smack because you're still hurt for cheating.
3: Yeah, I didn't cheat, and I'm still in first. You guys got 4.
10: Boo.
3: That's 2/3 of what me and John got, even with the judges against us. And now our final contestant. What is your name, sir?
13: Adam.
3: Hello, Adam. How are you?
13: Good. A little tired, but good. Came straight here from work, pretty much.
3: You did?
4: Oh, wow.
3: What do you do?
4: Overnight?
13: I'm a welder over at Pierce Manufacturing fire trucks.
4: Oh, wow.
13: Nice.
4: Awesome.
3: Do you have to go back to work tonight?
13: I'm sorry, come again?
3: Do you have to work again tonight?
13: No, I took today off.
3: Okay, good.
4: That's awesome.
3: I would prefer you are sharp at a job where you're doing
4: well. So they probably would, too.
13: Wise, yeah. Yes,
3: yeah. All right. Hot Wings, you have Steve's list by the process of elimination.
4: All
3: others have been eliminated. Steve, what is the topic?
2: Hot Wings, you'll be describing a list of 10 things that are better with cheese.
4: Oh, okay. Well,
2: okay.
4: It's going to be tough to narrow down. A lot of things are.
2: Are you guys both ready?
4: Yes.
2: Adam, only you can pass. On your marks. Get set. Go.
4: This word starts with ham. It comes on a bun. Like a hot dog, and you would get this anywhere. It's made of ground beef. A ham what?
13: I can't hear.
4: A ham what? Like, you get, it's ground beef on
13: ham
4: a bun.
13: Sandwich.
4: No. Ground beef on a bun.
2: Hamburger.
4: Yes.
2: There you go.
10: There we go.
4: Coors Light, Miller Light, Bud Light. Yes. When you are engaged, this is an act that you do with a partner. You are having... Something goes inside. Yes, there you go. You would strap this thing onto your back. It's an activity. You jump off of a cliff and soar. You glide.
2: Yeah, you can't say glide.
13: Parasailing.
4: The Hindenburg was one of these. It's a Zeppelin. The Goodyear blank.
13: Blimp.
4: Yes.
3: I like that you started with the 2 things from 100 years ago before you referenced something everyone knows.
4: Well, you know, I got thrown off my game by having to scream.
3: Yeah, Adam, the contestants up here were having a hard time hearing.
4: It's hard to hear.
3: No,
4: it is hard to hear, yes.
3: I think Adam was considering quitting the game and stabbing you in your face. Did it not look like Adam might punch a bitch? I was like, ooh, this is going down.
2: I thought burger was the, I thought that was the softball.
4: I did too. Well, I didn't realize he couldn't hear for a while, though. I'm like, what? I can't hear.
3: And it probably, it's this starts with ham. Well, you're not supposed to say what it starts with. That's, you know. Man.
2: Everyone else had
3: problems.
4: Yeah.
3: I mean, they get
2: four.
3: Yeah. Well, that's good for second place behind me and John. Ball don't lie, John. Ball don't lie. Let's hear it for all four of our contestants. You all get shirts.
4: I'm the razor.
3: The contestants get shirts.
4: Everybody gets shirts.
3: The contestants get shirts.
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15: 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Well, summer is reminding us it's not gone yet. We got a heat advisory starting today. 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

0: 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What movies shaped your generation? Do you immediately have some that come to mind?
1: Yeah.
2: Mm-hmm. Yeah, definitely.
0: Yeah, well, yeah, they probably will. I was going to say, the way we take movies in is so different now than it used to be. I wonder if our kids, Outwing, Steve, everybody else, like young kids, will they have the same experience with movies? Or is it more, it's going to be more YouTube and memes and everything else. It's not going to be the same. Like when I listen to our boys talk about stuff, like they like movies and they talk about movies, but that's not where their pop culture references come from. They're not going to be quoting movies like we are.
3: No, my kids never quote stuff. I never really thought about it before, but
0: there's not
3: shared
0: experience
3: stuff. But when they were really little, they'd watch movies over and over, but they don't now. And when I was 13, 14, 15, 16, I couldn't get enough of watching Monty Python. I probably watched that 25 times, or the Blues Brothers, or Caddyshack.
0: They've got too many choices.
3: I mean, yeah, it's
0: good for them.
3: It's not the same.
0: All right. Well, this is allegedly the 15 movies that shaped the millennial life. So we have three millennials in here, a variety of ages. Kelly is Kelly and Steve, the elder millennials.
2: Mm-hmm.
0: Maitland, the Zillennial.
4: Yes.
0: Is that, I believe, what you call?
4: The millennial Gen Zennial, Z cusp.
0: Yeah. See what you think of these. I will go from 15 to 1. Ready?
2: Yeah. Yes.
0: Inception.
2: Okay. I hated that movie.
0: Superbad.
4: Yes. Yeah, Superbad. I had that on my list.
3: Yep.
0: I can't believe
3: they put Inception on.
2: Inception sucked.
0: Came out in 2010.
2: People loved it, though, when it came out. The concept of a dream within a dream. And I was like, what is real?
0: I loved it.
3: And I thought it was interesting.
0: I've tried to watch it again, and I'm like, I don't want to do this. Yeah. It seems like work.
5: Can we guess what's on this list?
0: Sure.
5: Instead?
3: Yeah. Go Superbad's a great one.
5: Superbad, yeah. Anchorman's got to be on there.
4: Or Step Brothers.
0: Negative.
5: Really?
0: Let's see. Step Brothers.
4: Or Talladega Nights. Nope. Like anything from that.
0: What
3: about Chicks?
2: What about Mean Girls? Mean Girls has to be on.
0: It's
5: or
0: not.
5: Clueless.
0: Girls is on there.
2: Yeah.
0: Clueless is not.
2: 10 Things I Hate About You.
0: Nope. But that one should be. I hear y'all reference that one.
2: Yeah. She's All That.
0: Nope.
4: Napoleon Dynamite.
0: Nope.
2: What? Not another teen movie?
3: So it's got to be mostly movies like after 95, right? Would be, because like you and I would be more like 1980 to 1995.
0: There's one in 87.
3: Oh, that's pretty far.
0: Two in 93, and then 96, 98,
4: 99. The Breakfast Club.
0: The 87 one, I think, was passed down by Gen X parents or older siblings or whatever. Not the Breakfast Club.
2: Is it that Rat Pack group, though?
0: Nope.
5: Okay. Pretty Woman?
0: Nope.
2: Julia Roberts, Aaron Brockovich?
0: Nope.
2: That's not on there either? Oh, my God. I don't agree with this list. Harry Potter. Harry Potter's got to be on there.
0: Harry Potter and the Sorcerer's Stone.
2: Thank God.
0: Specifically.
2: Something.
3: Boy, I don't know. Yeah, because I can think of our generation a little bit easier. Like, we had Breakfast Club, Pretty in Pink, that kind of stuff.
2: Yeah.
0: So, for me, like, the movie that defines our generation the most, because it just was eye-opening to me, was Pulp Fiction. Like, seeing that in college, that was so different than anything I've ever seen before, or really since.
3: Yeah.
5: Back to the Future.
0: No.
2: Man.
3: Yeah, see,
0: 1987
3: is more ours,
0: but is a fantasy romp. It's a rom-com hidden as a fantasy story.
2: Big.
3: The Princess Bride?
0: The Princess Bride.
2: Yeah.
0: Inconceivable. Number two, The Sandlot.
2: Oh, yeah. Nightmare Before Christmas?
0: Nope.
2: Is that on there?
0: Nope.
2: All right, James and the Giant Peach?
0: Nope.
5: Shawshank?
0: No.
2: What? Every millennial at some point in their life said that was their favorite movie. Mm-hmm. There's no way that's not right.
5: Dazed and Confused.
0: Nope.
3: Got to be more of the childish movies, it sounds like. How about like Sharkboy and Lava Girl?
0: No.
4: Yeah.
0: Nope.
2: Lion King.
0: This list is bad because you all are millennials and you're not getting any of them.
2: No. Okay.
0: And I don't think it's because of you. All right. I'll give you some hints.
3: Okay.
0: This one starred a redhead named Clementine.
2: The Little Mermaid.
0: Nope.
6: Eternal Sunshine of the Spotless Mind.
2: Oh,
0: that's the one.
2: Duh.
0: Is that one?
3: Was that a movie that people watched over and over?
2: Yeah, it was great.
3: Was it? Okay.
2: Great. When have you ever seen it?
3: I don't remember. No, I think I have, but like once. Like I'm past the point where I watch movies over and over it, you know?
2: What about Best in Show?
0: No, but that's so good.
5: American Beauty?
0: Nope.
2: Oh, man, that was a good one. God, that movie was so creepy. And
5: that was a great movie, though.
0: This one is three movies about a ring.
2: The Lord of the Rings.
0: Lord of the Rings, Fellowship of the Rings.
5: The Lord of the Rings.
0: Number eight.
2: It wasn't so stupid.
0: I think it was Brendan Fraser.
5: Encino Man?
2: The Mummy. No.
3: George of the Jungle.
0: Mummy. The Mummy. Not
5: Encino
0: George of the
5: Man's
0: Jungle.
5: Not on there?
0: No.
5: With Linkovich Chomofsky? Come on.
0: No.
2: No, he's in the Jews.
0: Another one from 1999.
6: Toy Story.
0: No. Action film. Toy Story's not on there.
2: Crash?
0: Nope.
3: Jingle
0: Speed.
3: All the Way.
0: Nope. Too. This 1999 action film.
2: Laura Jane Croft.
0: At the time, it was major steps forward as far as
5: Matrix. Yeah.
0: Yeah.
3: Mm. Oh.
0: Six is a cult classic. I don't remember how if it was that popular, but it's inspired a whole line of people who want to live like someone.
4: American Psycho?
0: Oh my God. Who do you hang out with?
3: Wow.
4: There's a whole side of TikTok of these like finance bros who are obsessed with their skincare routines and living like Patrick Bateman.
0: Yeah, that's not
3: so it. Everything about him but the murder, hopefully.
4: Yeah.
0: Okay. Nope. This is The Big Lebowski.
3: Oh, yeah.
6: Larry.
0: Another one is a Disney animated film.
6: Lion King.
0: No.
5: Wall-E. Fantasia.
0: It's one I literally never hear anyone talk about.
2: Bolt.
0: Nope.
5: Oh,
0: it involves, I guess she's a princess.
6: Oh.
2: Princess and the Frog?
4: Tangled?
0: No.
2: Oh, I love
4: That's
2: Tangled.
4: That's my favorite.
0: Before that, 1998.
3: Pocahontas?
0: No.
3: Mulan?
0: Yes.
2: Oh, I liked Mulan.
4: Let's get down to business.
2: That's fine.
0: Number four is a horror film, but a fun horror
6: Scream.
0: Film. Yeah.
5: Scary movie.
0: Look at Tommy. Number three, there are two that we haven't said yet. Both of them came out in 1993. One is a franchise that's continued on over and over and over again. The other one is it's kind of a timeless classic. Like I showed it to my kids not long ago, and they loved it.
4: Star Wars, one of those?
0: No.
3: Fast and the Furious.
0: No.
6: Jurassic Park?
0: Jurassic Park.
2: Oh, yeah.
4: Jurassic Park.
3: That one.
0: And what's the timeless classic? I mean, it's not a classic. It's not like
3: Titanic.
0: Nope.
2: Oh,
0: it's
2: my
0: not
2: God,
0: as classic
2: that's a great
0: as
2: one
0: that.
2: Too.
0: But that one's hard to believe it's not on there.
2: So it wouldn't be Forrest Gump then.
0: Nope.
2: We've already said Forrest
0: this was,
2: Gump.
0: Flubber. This was not as big of an in studio or in theaters Flubber. Movie.
2: Patch
0: it did
2: Adams.
0: Fine. No. Do you like Patch Adams?
2: I loved Patch Adams, but I also saw it when I was 12.
0: Yeah,
2: so.
0: My wife loves Patch Adams, and every time she brings that up, I'm like, that was kind of a crappy movie.
3: It was, but I was so in love with Monica Potter.
0: Oh, yes.
3: God, was she cute.
0: Yep.
4: Jumanji.
0: Jumanji.
4: Yeah, oh, yes. Really?
0: No.
4: Oh.
0: No, I just thought that was a good answer, and I wanted to celebrate you.
4: Thank you.
0: This one's, it's a kids movie, or it's a movie about kids having an adventure, kind of.
4: Mrs. Doubtfire.
0: Not Goonies or Doubtfire.
2: Matilda.
0: It's a sport movie.
5: Sport oh, Rudy? Movie about kids having an adventure?
0: It's not Rudy.
2: The Denzel Washington one. The
0: Equalizer.
3: Sports kids
5: Remember the
3: having
5: Titans.
3: An adventure.
2: Remember the Titans, that's it.
0: No.
6: What was the one with Keanu Reeves in it?
2: Little Rascals.
0: Like Point Break.
4: The Replaceables? Or something?
0: Bill and Ted's Excellent Adventure.
6: Oh, replacements.
0: The Matrix.
2: Yes.
6: No,
0: the
6: he was like a football player, I think.
0: Oh, the Lunchables.
6: The Replacements?
0: Yeah, you got it, but that's not it.
6: Oh.
5: So it's sports kids having an adventure?
0: Sports kids Keanu having Reeves? An adventure. No, Keanu Reeves is not in this movie.
6: Oh, yeah. Looney Tunes.
0: I don't, honestly, I couldn't name someone who was in this movie.
6: Space Jam.
5: Oh, the Mighty Ducks.
0: No, sports the other one. Different sport.
3: An adventure.
6: Air Bud.
5: What do you mean the other one? Rookie of the Year?
0: No. You're killing me, Steve.
6: Oh,
5: The Sandlot.
0: Yeah.
5: We already said that.
0: Who said that?
6: You did.
3: Yeah, you
6: mark that off the bingo sheet.
0: Why didn't you get it sooner then?
4: Because we already
5: guessed it.
3: Thought it'd be a different one.
0: Oh no!
5: Oh, do you have 10 things on the list and they're all The Sandlot?
0: Who said it? You did. Oh no! The world started spinning just now.
3: Yeah.
0: Upside down became right side up.
3: I'm fine. So many wide eyes looking at you at the same time.
0: Ew. Look at the text. It doesn't get better. Sam, that was said 20 minutes ago, you dumb D. And then they wrote again, by you. I assume that's how they sounded. I'm assuming it was voice to text. And it says, by you. But they said it like this, by you. More on the way. It is the Free Beer and Otwig Show.
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7: Guys, I was thrilled last week as a story unraveled. And as Steve put in the text message, it was the most Kelly thing that we all could have ever experienced. And I had no idea what was coming to me because when I left here in the studio on Monday, I got a text from a guy whose name I'm going to change in hopes that you guys don't Google this story and find out who I'm talking about because I have not asked permission to tell said story. But it's so damn good, I'm going to share it anyway. It is.
9: You have to.
7: So good. So we'll call him Brad. And I get a text on Monday when I'm leaving the studio. And it's just Brad that pops up. And I said, who the hell is Brad? He saved in my phone. No last name, no right. Notes. And they were like, hey, this is, you know, Free Beer's old roommate or whatever. And I said, what could this text possibly be? And it was easy. It was, hey, just wanted to let you know, I've been working on myself and I'm really sorry for the type of guy I was way back in the day. And I wrote back, who the F is this?
6: Right.
7: Immediately. Huh? Like, okay. Who are you, Sad Brad? Yeah. And he says his first and last name. And he goes, I just wanted you to know I'm not the same person. And I want to make sure folks know this. And I'm really glad you're doing well. He had, you know, insinuated he was following along on social media with everything I've been doing.
6: Rooting for you. Yeah.
7: Yeah. It was super nice. So I said, all jokes aside, it took a moment for me to place you. In fact, I even had to take a screenshot it and send it to one of my soulmate best friends, my buddy Adam, because I recognized the phone number as a hometown phone number. Mm-hmm. And I knew if anybody could unlock a memory, it would be my buddy Adam. So I said, Adam, who the heck is Brad so-and-so? And Adam texted me back and said, oh my God, that's the guy that used to live with your ex. And I said, wow, you mean, and it instantly unlocked the memory of skinny Will Ferrell is how I always used to describe this guy, Brad.
6: Okay.
7: And I didn't really know much about him because they had a falling out after like 5 or 6 months of living together and I never saw Brad again. And I was like, what the hell? Why would Brad be texting me about like how sorry he is about his life and everything and like apologizing? Why does he owe that to me? And he goes, I don't know. Maybe he's just trying to like make good on stuff. I think that's cool of him. Mm. And I was like, that is crazy, but that's nice, right? And then he goes, yeah, I'm going to find this text message real quick because the way it unfolded was very funny. Yes, Steven?
9: Did he, like, was there ever anything specific that he did or that stood out in your mind? Like, you know, did he get in a fight with you or something? Or
7: no, never with me. We all partied at that time. Yeah. So I think people would get really drunk or messed up and they would, you know, have these weird falling outs and then they wouldn't be roommates anymore. All right. That all happened.
9: But there was nothing that stuck in your mind like, oh, that's the guy that did this.
7: No. And it was so notable, like, or not notable at all. I didn't recognize him at all. Yeah. And so when my buddy Adam unlocked this, he was like, yeah, you were dating so-and-so. And I was like, oh, that's the guy who looked like skinny Will Ferrell. And then he says, yeah, I believe he was in the pancake business. This is where things take a weird turn.
6: Wait, what? That is a strange description of anyone.
7: Yeah.
6: Because I know that's a business.
7: Yeah. But I was like, of all the things. So I thought maybe my buddy Adam was messing with me. I said, Adam, what's happening? The pancake business, I can't tell if you're being for real with me or not. And he goes, the world is a mad place, Kelly. And I said, wait a second. So I Google this guy's name and Pancake Bandit, just being like, what could possibly pop up? And to my surprise, a multiple news articles from back home popped up saying, man accused of stealing 150 pounds of waffle mix to sell it to a stream of buyers on the black market of the pancake world.
8: Whoa. Wait, he stole waffle and pancake mix?
7: Supposedly. Okay.
8: Allegedly. Okay.
7: No idea, but my favorite article, because of course I screenshot it and then immediately sent it to my friend Brad, because I was like, hey, bud, I know that you're texting me to apologize for whoever you were back in the day, but I needed to make sure you weren't like a pedophile apologizing, because I don't really need to be communicating or accepting apologies on behalf of a pedophile. I just need to put this to bed, right?
10: Right.
7: But you're a pancake thief? And I was like, dude, have you read these articles? Because one of them says, if you had big brunch plans, this person was allegedly the guy to call. They go on all these brunch puns and pancake puns. And I was like, what is happening? And he goes, you know, there's three sides to every story, yours, mine, and the internet. Yeah. And I was like, well, what's yours? You know what I do. Did right? you reach yeah. out to me for me to ask questions? Because I'm definitely going to talk yeah. about this.
10: Yeah.
8: And so fill us in, Bizquick Nick.
7: Yeah, right? I need to know. You were battering off in public? Are you kidding me?
10: Right.
7: Yeah. I went off and I was crying. I was like, how many words can I was like, you were flapjacking it in the streets, my friend. Like, I went off. And yeah, so he stopped texting me almost immediately.
8: Oh no.
7: He's like, she's not good for my recovery. I don't care for this.
10: He stopped texting me.
7: Yeah, I didn't know what to do about that. And I don't, you said something off air, Steve, that I thought was so perfect. Like, what are your search terms that if people Googled would potentially pop up with a story about you? Because I don't know how much trouble he got in. He really didn't. I didn't pry too much. I wanted to. I did ask questions. Yeah. He did not respond.
10: Well, somebody sent us the article. I can go ahead and dig into it if you want.
7: It's such an interesting read. So if you find it yourself, I encourage you to read it. I really don't want to share too much details, because I don't want him being like, hey, this is something I'm trying to put to bed. But also, if you're going to send apology text messages to somebody who you know works for a syndicated radio station, like,
10: yeah,
7: you know, I'm going to talk about this. But yeah, that was a really interesting text message exchange.
10: Yeah, I would say. God, what? Did you know that, by the way, there's a children's book called The Pancake Bandit?
7: Who's it written by?
10: Not
8: yeah,
10: Brad.
8: Is this biography? Autobiography?
10: Not Biznick.
7: Yeah. Brad Bizquick.
10: Also, when I just put in Pancake Bandit because I wanted to see what would happen when listeners tried it, if they did nothing else. And the second most returned thing other than the children's book is a story from 2024 about the hamster bandit appearing in court. And that feels vaguely familiar, about somebody who stole a bunch of hamsters from
7: He put hamsters in his cargo shorts.
10: That's what it was.
7: He was trying to pretend like he was saving them or something. And then they were like, no, we're pretty sure you're the thief.
10: Well, you're right. That pancake story went very viral. Vice, New York Post, WSB, Facebook.
7: Okay, first off,
10: Chicago Magazine. These are all the places with hits.
7: Mm-hmm. Also, if you have ever made a pancake before, you know it is the messiest thing ever. So if you're stealing 150 pounds, you're leaving a trail of pancake dust everywhere, if not even on just your clothes alone.
10: Yeah.
7: Like, what does 150 pounds of pancake mix even look like?
11: Mm. Yeah, was it liquid at the time? Was it the powder?
7: I don't know. They said they got it on surveillance, but I felt bad watching it, so I didn't.
10: I don't feel bad. I'm watching it right now.
7: Are you?
10: On the website, the manufacturer of golden malted waffle mix brags, if you've eaten a waffle in a hotel, it was likely Carbon's golden malted.
8: Wow.
10: And if you recently bought a bag of waffle mix from a Georgia man on the street, it was most likely Carbon's golden malted too.
8: You know, I think, you know, the bigger question isn't why somebody would steal pancake mix, but why somebody would buy pancake mix from a man on the street.
10: Well, it's in 50-pound bags, like, and he broke into the storage shed.
7: Is that what they're cutting coke with these days?
8: Yeah, I don't know. I've been tested a couple of times to buy some speakers out of the back of a trunk in a mall.
7: I know.
8: But yeah. Never pancake mix.
10: I'm not going to put them in my body.
8: Like, gosh, man, I'm just so famished right now. You got the good stuff?
10: Do you got any Aunt Jemima for my cocaine?
8: Yeah.
7: He's in the Kroger parking lots back in Georgia like, hey, got that Bisquick for that black market price.
8: I was gonna buy some off you, but Milk Mike is out of town. And otherwise, I'm just going to have a bunch of powder.
7: I see you're going for the Krusties. I got what they sell at the St. Regis right here in my trunk. What? Brad, my friend. Well, I say my friend, I say that now. Honestly, like, he had fallen so far off the radar in my mind map, I would have never even thought about it. I didn't even remember he worked in the pancake business. Thank God for my friend Adam.
10: The Atlanta Journal-Constitution said, the man made a lot of dough by selling a lot of batter.
7: Mine's so good.
10: Wow. That's why it's in all the sources. This is a nothing burger of a story. And it turns out he was selling it to buyers that would contact them. So he wasn't just walking down the street like in front of a Walgreens going, hey.
8: Opening up his trench coat.
10: I see you got some amlopidine. You have high blood pressure. Do you want some pancake mix to go with it?
7: I mean, did he cut out he was like the middleman for the place he worked for, and he cut him out, and he was like, all right, Greg, you're one of our biggest clients, but I'm going to sell it to you off the radar.
10: I think so. But he also, he worked for the middleman.
7: Yeah.
10: So you're not cutting him out. You're adding a second middleman. I think.
8: Yeah. I mean, I guess.
9: Well, I mean, they say every time a product changes hands, somebody makes money. So he just inserted himself into the chain of commands.
10: So you haven't seen his mugshot?
7: No. Mm-mm. Does he
10: Looks
7: look
10: happy.
7: Like the kind of guy that would steal pancake batter?
10: No.
7: Really? Yeah, that's how I remember him.
9: Is skinny Will Ferrell an apt description?
10: It might have been then.
7: Okay. Yep.
10: And I'm not saying he's not obese or anything, mm-hmm. just he's a grown man who stole pancake mix.
7: It really wasn't that long ago either. It's shocking. We were in our 30s.
10: That's good. Nice tight beard.
7: Like, honestly, in your 20s, if you did that, I'd be like, all right, you are dumb as hell. But all right, you're in your 20s.
8: Yeah.
7: In your 30s, like, bro, were you trying to, like, what were you doing with all that? 150 pounds? Can that even fit in a trash bag? Is that two trash bags?
10: Man.
7: Is it boxes?
10: I don't know.
7: How did you
10: take
7: it?
10: 50. I don't know. Man.
8: I would hope it comes in boxes.
7: Yeah.
8: He's just taking it out in his hands.
7: Yeah.
10: If you want some of the mix, search Buttermilk Brad on Facebook. You'll have no time.
9: Yeah. I picture it being like a sack of concrete that you buy at.
10: That's what I'm imagining.
9: The store.
10: Yeah. Like, and like it always has a tiny hole.
9: Yeah. It's in a paper bag.
10: Tiny, you know, wet pancake mix all the way out.
8: Yeah. Mm-hmm. All over the trunk.
10: Definitely. I can see you.
7: That's how my friends are doing.
10: You can see I'm looking at a screenshot of the security footage and the mugshot. It would have been very difficult to say, wasn't me.
7: Wait, so is it in a bag?
10: Well, it shows him going into the shed.
7: There's a pancake shed?
10: That's like a supply shed.
11: They got Waffle House pancake shed?
8: Oh my God. Crack into the butter garage and you're all set.
10: It's right behind Bacon Barn.
9: Pancake shed.
10: Well, way to go. Brad, I got to close this story before I say his real name by accident.
7: I know, right? It's hard.
10: I'm not trying to be mean.
7: Me neither. I just thought it was really funny.
10: All of those house projects we've been avoiding, and cleaning out gutters, typically last on the list when the heavy rain sends the water coming over the sides, though, soaks the ground around your foundation. 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
1: But be honest, what do you like more? Grandma's?
0: I mean, now?
1: Cream cheese?
0: I mean, neither of my grandmas has done squat for me in the last decade. Cream cheese still gives.
2: Not this one. Not this almond.
0: Not this one.
2: Fancy millennial one that you wanted, you hippie.
3: Maitland, if you had said, me and my girlfriends were out looking for whatever Hot Wings said, do you think he would have rolled his eyes until he died?
4: Think so.
3: Yeah.
4: You mean like, oh, you girly millennials and your cream cheese.
0: I wouldn't have said that. I think they
5: were all out of avocado toast in the freezer section.
0: I think you're sweet and funny. I don't know why you would attack me like this. This is really upsetting.
2: Keep going, Maitland.
0: This is very upsetting. Yeah.
5: He's on the ropes. Get him.
4: Did you happen to find the Barbie fruit snacks?
2: Is that a thing?
4: I sure hope so.
2: Delicious.
0: So far, nobody's recommended those to me, but I might try those out. I like fruit snacks.
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6: 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We are 1029 The Buzz, Nashville's rock station. And now, let's go back to when Dagwood had hair. It reminds you of detention, denim jackets, and teachers who just gave up. On you. 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
7: 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One of my all-time favorites was this day, 1983, that Y&T released their album Mean Streak. So we're going to jam the title track right now on Nashville's Rock Station, 1029 The Buzz.

Nashville's Rock Station, 1029 The Buzz. I'm Dagwood. There's our song for back when Dagwood had hair. Love it. That is Y&T with Mean Streak. That album released this day back in 1983. I love Y&T. Back in the 80s, I saw them with Rat. They were with Motley Crue. They also came through with Twisted Sister. And then they didn't come to Nashville for like 30 years. And then all of a sudden, I guess, last decade, they did a string of yearly shows at Mercy Lounge. And I went to every one of those. So, yeah, I'm a fan. And coming up, another chance to win tickets to see 3 Days Grace. We'll get to that this hour on Nashville's Rock Station, 1029 The Buzz.

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You know, if you've ever seen Judas Priest live, you know, they always play War Pigs right before they come on, and the crowd sings along with it. Very cool. You know, Rob Halford, the Metal God, just celebrated his 75th birthday last week. Still your chance at those 3 days grace tickets coming up on 1029 The Buzz.

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Nashville's Rock Station, 1029 The Buzz. I'm Dagwood. There is 3 days grace. We have a chance for you right now to get qualified to win tickets to see them November 1st at Bridgestone Arena, courtesy of our friends at Bob's Discount Furniture. 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

0: Yo, Nashville, we need to talk about your mural obsession. Everywhere you go, there's a mural. And everywhere there's a mural, there's somebody standing in front of it, taking a picture and another one. Okay, we get it. You were at the mural. What if, instead of just standing in front of the next great Nashville mural, you created it? 1029 The Buzz presents Paint the Buzz. We want you to create the next great piece of Buzz artwork that will be painted huge on the outside wall of Basement East. Whatever you come up with, just make sure it includes the Buzz logo big and bright. 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Except this time, you made the damn thing. 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

Nashville's Rock Station, 1029 The Buzz. I'm Dagwood. I really like this new Nickelback tune, and the fact that John Five's on it makes it even better. This is Rattle the Cage on Nashville's Rock Station, 1029 The Buzz.

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0: Nine Inch Nails getting it done on 102.9 The Buzz, Nashville's rock station. What's going on, man? Roman in here with you, broadcasting live from the Gibson Garage Studios, holding it down for Atticus for the rest of the week. September in full swing. No looking back now. Yeah, we're going to talk about the future, though. There's a lot of things coming up. Hang around, and we'll be back in a moment on 102.9 The Buzz.
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I'm stoked about it. The show is coming in October. That is a Weezer show. It's also called The Gathering, which is like a cultish kind of fun vibe. Whatever. 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Your shot is over there.

Some people paint. Others yell at referees on TV while sitting on the couch in gym shorts. We just do this. 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

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They might wage war on your face when they melt it. No, seriously, that might happen. They're playing marathon. 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

0: tonight by the Mighty Three Doors Down on 102.9 The Buzz. 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

Metallica. One on 102.9 The Buzz, Nashville's rock station. I want to see a small show from those guys. I've seen them in the stadium, all right. I saw them at Nissan. Getting to the truth, they're hiring 150 people, by the way. 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

0: Yeah, buddy, I'll take it. 3 days grace, animal I've become. I'm 102.9 The Buzz, Nashville's rock station. Roman in here with you, broadcasting live from the Gibson Garage Studios. I'm marking my calendar down for November 1st when 3 days grace hits town. I prevail, opening the show. That's how good it is. 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
1: 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I will not be wearing a sweater to that show. I plan to go shirtless. Maybe pantsless, too. I mean, I don't know. It's called The Gathering, for crying out loud. I'll just wear tidy whiteys. Maybe you could, too. 102.9TheBuzz.com. 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

The Mighty Foo Fighters on 102.9 The Buzz. What a killer show they had here. I believe they'll be up in Kentucky pretty soon if you missed that one. So maybe that one's worth going to. Bad Omens for you now. 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

0: Yo, Nashville, we need to talk about your mural obsession. Everywhere you go, there's a mural. And everywhere there's a mural, there's somebody standing in front of it, taking a picture and another one. Okay, we get it. You were at the mural. What if, instead of just standing in front of the next great Nashville mural, you created it? 1029 The Buzz presents Paint the Buzz. We want you to create the next great piece of Buzz artwork that will be painted huge on the outside wall of Basement East. Whatever you come up with, just make sure it includes the Buzz logo big and bright. Your artwork could become one of those Nashville murals everybody wants a picture in front of. Except this time, you made the damn thing. 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

Nashville's Rock Station 102.9 The Buzz with Alice in Chains. Evanescence is not on Louder Than Life this year, but they are going to be playing Sick New World in Fort Worth if you want to road trip it. Let's go together. 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

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I will not be young again. My body's telling me no. But I will be going to the Beartooth show either way because it's fun. Might be able to get you in. Got tickets coming for it in a little bit right now. 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

November 1st at Bridgestone Arena, the Mighty 3 Days Grace on 102.9 The Buzz. Yeah, I was going to take a date to that show. I just want to make sure they know the songs aren't about them. That's not why I took them. I'm going to take my shirt off. I'm sure that'll smooth things over. 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

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By the way, Mike D released a solo record. If you haven't heard it, it came out a few days back. I think it's pretty good. 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

Want to tune down the buzz with some Nickelback and rattle the cage. Rattled mine, that's for sure. It was already rattled, though, let's be honest. Congrats to our winner on Bear 2 tickets earlier. More coming your way tomorrow for Take Our Tickets Thursday. Right now, rolling to the Chili Peppers. Other side, I want to tune down the buzz.

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0: 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Want to tune down the buzz with some Korn and Freak on a Leash. If you've never watched the VHS of the Family Values Tour from 98, that's a nice sit-down evening. Gather the family around. Get grandma. You guys will love it. When we come back, I'm going to jam some cracker for you on 102.9 The Buzz.
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2 Now in the Buzz with some Cracker and Lowe. We're less than a month out from those Metallica Sphere shows. So if you got those tickets, I'm envious of you. Take me. Just sneak me in your coat. I'm small enough. Trust me on that. Right now, for Whom the Bell Tolls on 102 Now in the Buzz.

1029 The Buzz, Nashville's Rock Station. It is September, so we get to see this Linkin Park movie, Unshatter. Pretty stoked about it. It's going to be playing all over town, so we'll let you know what's going down. 1029thebuzz.com.

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0: Green Day on 102.9 The Buzz. 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And we're all buzzed about Nirvana, jamming that when we come back.
1: 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Okay, we get it. 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

1029 The Buzz with a perfect circle in Starless. It's been a good Wednesday, but buddy, tomorrow's Take Our Tickets Thursday. It shall rule. 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

0: Sober on 102.9 The Buzz, Nashville's rock station. Roman holding it down with you, broadcasting live from the Gibson Garage Studios. I can neither confirm or deny if I am sober. What I can tell you is that when I come back, I'm jamming some Stained.
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That show's going to hit First Bank Amphitheater Theater as well. It looks like a pretty good show season out there. Five Finger Death Punch on 102.9 The Buzz. They're going to be here October 8th. 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

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I heard Nikki Sixx say he's not really into making full-length albums anymore, that he doesn't really believe in it. I disagree. I'm going to go to a good record now. Nirvana, Heart-Shaped Box on 102.9 The Buzz.

Shine Down, Young Again on 102.9 The Buzz. That does it for me today. Roman here with you. I will catch you tomorrow. Who am I going to see for Take Our Tickets Thursday? You're going to be here? All right. High five there, buddy. I will catch you tomorrow then. Leaving you with Haley. She's got some tickets and good times coming your way. Hang around. Leaving you with Two Doors Down as well. Y'all take it easy.

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0: 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Good to see you, man. It's Haley. A lot for you today. 420 means stained tickets. 510 means taking back Sunday tickets. Be here to win these babies. That comes later. Next, here in about 6 minutes, a track that was on an episode of The X-Files back in the 90s. And suddenly, I have a huge urge to watch The X-Files. 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
0: This is your Buzz Around Town. 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

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It's Haley. The episode was called Syzygy. And yes, I had to Google the pronunciation. Sabbath on 1-8-2-9 The Buzz.

Linkin Park on Nashville's Rock Station, 1029 The Buzz. It's Haley. Middle Tennessee does not care that you're excited for fall because there is a heat advisory in effect at least through Friday and not a lick of rain in sight. Great. September's the new July. Papa Roach on 1029 The Buzz.

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0: As it is coming back, man, the Take Our Tickets tour, which starts a week from, what is that, tomorrow, September 10th?
1: Yeah.
0: Poured by Nelson's Greenbrier Distillery all through the month of September. 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Next, in 6 minutes, a Metallica track, a freaking classic Metallica track. But the lyrics were originally much darker and sadder than they turned out to be. And for that, I'm glad Hetfield changed his mind, however that happened. It's coming up in 6 minutes on 1-829 The Buzz.
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Nashville's Rock Station, 1029 The Buzz, just taking a second to be grateful that the original version of Enter Sandman did not happen about a baby dying in its crib from the Sandman. Because I don't think I'd be listening to the song the same way if that is what the lyrics were. And I don't think you would either. It's Haley. I'm live in the Gibson Garage Studios with Audio Slave on 1029 The Buzz.

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Nickelback's latest, Rattle the Cage, Nashville's Rock Station, 1829 The Buzz. Dude, I introduced Nickelback on stage at Bridgestone Arena a few years back, and I can genuinely say that is the most nervous I've ever been in my whole entire life. And by the way, that whole picture of the crowd in their underwear thing is such BS. It doesn't work at all. It's Haley Bush now on 1829 The Buzz.

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1: 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It's Haley. 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
1: 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I mean, a lot of Tool song titles don't make a lot of sense to me, but this one is not until you actually listen to the lyrics, then you know what it's about. 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

Dude, for years, I did not know the title was about the pot calling the kettle black. I thought it was about the other thing. Please tell me I'm not the only one. It's Nashville's Rock Station, 1029 The Buzz, kicking off 60 minutes of nonstop rock. Welcome to it. It's Haley. 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Stained up for grabs. They're yours, two songs from now on 1029 The Buzz. Alice in Chains is one of them.

Nestled Rock Station, 102.9 The Buzz with Avenged, and let's give away a pair of tickets, shall we? Stained. Officially, I can say that it is coming up later this month, September 29th at First Bank Amphitheater. Let's get you into the show, shall we? The keyword that I want you to text me is stained, without the E, S-T-A-I-N-D. Text me that to the Buzz text line, driven by Wilson County Motors. Got it? Stained at 615-737-1029, and I'll text you right back if you win. Good luck.

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Nashville's Rock Station, 102.9 The Buzz. And I'm not going to lie, I got a crap load of texts for these Stained tickets. Obviously, I can't give everybody a pair of tickets, but I did pick 1615 number as the winner for today. So congrats, winner. I'll have another shot tomorrow at 420, supplied by Smoke City Smoke Shop in East Nashville. Be here to win. Hope you do. Right now, 60 minutes of nonstop rock continues. 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

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I mean, duh. 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

It's Nashville's Rock Station, 1029 The Buzz. It's Haley. I'm going to try to say this as professionally as possible, that Queens of the Stone Age have a new album coming out next month, October 9th, and it's entitled Perfect, as in perfect with a th at the end of it. In case I drop that album title again, I'm doing it on purpose, okay? 60 minutes of nonstop rock continues. No one knows.

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What's up? It's Haley. I'm live in the Gibson Garage Studios, continuing 60 minutes of nonstop rock. Incubus on 102.9 The Buzz.

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0: 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Next is Mosh Pit. If you're feeling up for it, three songs are going to be played all at the exact same time. You can pick out all three songs. Awesome. I'll hook you up with Taking Back Sunday tickets. How does that sound? Show is September 16th at the Pinnacle. I'll be right back with them on 102.9 The Buzz.
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0: 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You ever been in a mosh pit and had no idea what just hit you? Good. Because we're about to smash three songs at once. And it's your job to survive it. Name all three or get knocked out. The Mosh Pit. 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
1: All right, here we go. Mosh Pit is thanks to Law Tigers, Tennessee's motorcycle lawyers. You're going to hear three songs all at once. And if you can pick out all three songs, cool. I'll set you up with a pair of concert tickets. More about that later. Right now, ready? Here are your three songs.

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Call me at 615-737-1029. First person to get all three correct song titles, you're going to see Taking Back Sunday, September 16th at the Pinnacle. Good luck.

0: Okay, Buzz, you got all three?
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0: Go ahead.
1: All right, Intergalactic by the Beastie Boys. Then Best of You by the Foo Fighters. And then it's Lonely Boy by the Black Keys.
0: Yep, Intergalactic, Best of You, and Lonely Boy. Who's this?
1: This is Devin.
0: Devin, where are you calling from, man?
1: Thompson Station.
0: Cool. Taking Back Sunday, September 16th at the Pinnacle. I got you tickets to the show, man.
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0: Nashville's Rock Station, 102.9 The Buzz, and that's it for today's Mosh Pit. Thanks to Law Tigers, Tennessee's Motorcycle Lawyers. Hey, we're going to do it again tomorrow at 5:10 with three new songs for you to figure out, including this one. Remember, we're playing for Taking Back Sunday tickets September 16th at the Pinnacle. 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

It's Nashville's Rock Station, 102.9 The Buzz, dude. Even when it's 1,000 degrees outside, it's still September. And September, when you're with me, is spooky season. I just saw that Motionless in White did a cover of Rob Zombie's Dracula. Hang on. While this version is playing, I gotta go check it out. Doesn't get much spookier than that. It's 102.9 The Buzz.

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Young again on Nashville's Rock Station, 102.9 The Buzz. It's Haley. I'm live in the Gibson Garage Studios. Have you ever wondered what Foo Fighters are whispering at the beginning of this song? It's actually three separate audio tracks over the top of each other, so you can't quite pick out what he's saying. It's kind of like Mosh Pit, honestly. That's kind of where I got the idea. Everlong now on 102.9 The Buzz.

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It's falling away from me. 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

0: on Nashville's Rock Station. 102.9 The Buzz for the ride home, powered by Cannery Hall, Nashville's largest independent music venue. 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How you doing? It's Haley. Tomorrow, we are giving away tickets all freaking day long because it's Take Our Tickets Thursday from plumbers, pipe fitters, and HVAC technicians. 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Yes. Highly Suspect and Yellow Wolf. Yes, please. Tickets all day tomorrow. 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

Nashville's Rock Station, 102.9 The Buzz. You know what Maynard James Keenan can now add to his already long resume? Restaurant owner, sushi chef. Homeboy just opened a sushi restaurant in Arizona. 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

0: It's Nashville's Rock Station. What a 2-9 The Buzz. 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That's where he's going to be, 11 to 1. He's not shown up empty-handed either. 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
2: 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My name is Atticus, and we are live right now at the Music Industry Community Launch Party happening at the Troubadour. It got started at 6 o'clock, and it goes through the night. The Buzz is here. Come and hang out, meet the Buzz crew, and connect with Nashville's music community. The Music Industry Community is an all-in-one platform designed to give independent artists the advantage, connecting musicians and industry professionals with resources, opportunities, and each other. Tonight's launch party features networking, industry experts, live interviews, and a Q&A, plus a live performance from Hilljack. And there's a raffle going on tonight, giving one lucky artist a chance to be featured in Nashville Music Scene magazine. This is free to attend, so come and hang out here tonight at the Troubadour for the Music Industry Community Launch Party. It got started at 6 o'clock earlier and goes into the night. The Buzz is here live till 8 o'clock at the Troubadour for the Music Industry Community Launch Party with Nashville's Rock Station. We are 1029 The Buzz.
0: So obviously, this time of day, you want to be extra cautious when you're on your ride home because Nashville traffic has gotten insane over the past several years, but that especially goes for those on a motorcycle. It's Haley, and even if you're the safest rider out there, still have my friends at Law Tigers in mind. 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Your Buzz Around Town is edged by Queen of Hearts Tattoo. 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And September 9th, Volumes at Eastside Bowl. 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